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1: Coast FM. Hi, I'm Adrienne Gear, president of the BC Nurses Union. Nurses across British Columbia are taking a strike vote. 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Nurses have always been there for you. Right now, we need you to be there for us.
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said, no, I like it. I like it, it's good. She said, you like it now, but you'll learn to love it later.

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1: Good morning, I'm Sage Daniels. Residents will be moving into new affordable rental homes on Hornby Island later this month. Funding from the provincial and federal government is supporting 26 new homes, including studio, one, two, and three-bedroom units. Minister of Housing and Municipal Affairs Christine Boyle says island communities are impacted by seasonal demand on housing, and this project will help reduce the challenge. A news release from the province says local families, seniors, and people with low to moderate income will have priority for the homes. Funding for the project came from the federal and provincial governments, as well as the Comox Valley Regional District. The Union of BC Municipalities and some industry groups say they don't feel their voices are being heard as the province works on overhauling the Heritage Conservation Act. The group said they won't sign a non-disclosure agreement in order to view a document on the province's latest policy proposals. Forest Minister Ravi Parmar is in charge of revamping the act. He says the province has received feedback from close to 80 stakeholders so far.
2: Many have already agreed to come forward and participate in reviewing the three-column document, and I am committed to ensuring that local governments have a role as well.
1: The decades-old legislation covers archaeological assessments and permitting at cultural heritage sites in BC. But the rules around archaeological sites can lead to high additional costs for construction. It was a busy week at the BC legislature as tensions rose with Ottawa over softwood, a filibuster stretched into the early morning hours, and the NDP government continued to slide in the polls. Vista Radio's provincial reporter Emily Joveski has the details in her weekly roundup from the BC legislature.
3: Premier David Eby expressed frustration Monday that the softwood industry was left out of Ottawa's latest $1 billion tariff relief package.
4: I keep searching for the correct way to get the attention of Ottawa.
3: Total U.S. tariffs on Canadian softwood have risen to around 45% since last fall. MLAs lost some sleep this week as Wednesday's debate on proposed changes to BC's Freedom of Information Act stretched until nearly 4 a.m. on Thursday. The BC Conservatives say the bill would weaken freedom of information, and they presented a motion to delay it by 6 months, which ultimately failed. And an Angus Reid poll says the BC NDP are now trailing 10 points behind the BC Conservatives among voters. Interim Conservative leader Trevor Halford says he's not surprised.
5: I think we've done great work, and the NDP haven't, and I think that's reflective in those polls.
3: And that's your weekly update from the BC Legislature. For Vista News, I'm Emily Joveski in Victoria.
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1: Good morning. I'm Sage Daniels. Residents will be moving into new affordable rental homes on Hornby Island later this month. Funding from the provincial and federal government is supporting 26 new homes, including studio, one, two, and three-bedroom units. Minister of Housing and Municipal Affairs Christine Boyle says island communities are impacted by seasonal demand on housing, and this project will help reduce the challenge. A news release from the province says local families, seniors, and people with low to moderate income will have priority for the homes. Funding for the project came from the federal and provincial governments, as well as the Comox Valley Regional District. The Union of BC Municipalities and some industry groups say they don't feel their voices are being heard as the province works on overhauling the Heritage Conservation Act. The group said they won't sign a non-disclosure agreement in order to view a document on the province's latest policy proposals. Forest Minister Ravi Parmar is in charge of revamping the act. He says the province has received feedback from close to 80 stakeholders so far.
2: Many have already agreed to come forward and participate in reviewing the three-column document, and I am committed to ensuring that local governments have a role as well.
1: The decades-old legislation covers archaeological assessments and permitting at cultural heritage sites in BC. But the rules around archaeological sites can lead to high additional costs for construction. It was a busy week at the BC legislature as tensions rose with Ottawa over softwood, a filibuster stretched into the early morning hours, and the NDP government continued to slide in the polls. Vista Radio's provincial reporter Emily Joveski has the details in her weekly roundup from the BC legislature.
3: Premier David Eby expressed frustration Monday that the softwood industry was left out of Ottawa's latest $1 billion tariff relief package.
4: I keep searching for the correct way to get the attention of Ottawa.
3: Total U.S. tariffs on Canadian softwood have risen to around 45% since last fall. MLAs lost some sleep this week as Wednesday's debate on proposed changes to BC's Freedom of Information Act stretched until nearly 4 a.m. on Thursday. The BC Conservatives say the bill would weaken freedom of information, and they presented a motion to delay it by 6 months, which ultimately failed. And an Angus Reid poll says the BC NDP are now trailing 10 points behind the BC Conservatives among voters. Interim Conservative leader Trevor Halford says he's not surprised.
5: I think we've done great work, and the NDP haven't, and I think that's reflective in those polls.
3: And that's your weekly update from the BC Legislature. For Vista News, I'm Emily Joveski in Victoria.
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1: Good morning. I'm Sage Daniels. Residents will be moving into new affordable rental homes on Hornby Island later this month. Funding from the provincial and federal government is supporting 26 new homes, including studio, one, two, and three-bedroom units. Minister of Housing and Municipal Affairs Christine Boyle says island communities are impacted by seasonal demand on housing, and this project will help reduce the challenge. A news release from the province says local families, seniors, and people with low to moderate income will have priority for the homes. Funding for the project came from the federal and provincial governments, as well as the Comox Valley Regional District. The Union of BC Municipalities and some industry groups say they don't feel their voices are being heard as the province works on overhauling the Heritage Conservation Act. The group said they won't sign a non-disclosure agreement in order to view a document on the province's latest policy proposals. Forest Minister Ravi Parmar is in charge of revamping the act. He says the province has received feedback from close to 80 stakeholders so far.
2: Many have already agreed to come forward and participate in reviewing the three-column document, and I am committed to ensuring that local governments have a role as well.
1: The decades-old legislation covers archaeological assessments and permitting at cultural heritage sites in BC. But the rules around archaeological sites can lead to high additional costs for construction. It was a busy week at the BC legislature as tensions rose with Ottawa over soft wood, a filibuster stretched into the early morning hours, and the NDP government continued to slide in the polls. Vista Radio's provincial reporter Emily Joveski has the details in her weekly roundup from the BC legislature.
3: Premier David Eby expressed frustration Monday that the softwood industry was left out of Ottawa's latest $1 billion tariff relief package.
4: I keep searching for the correct way to get the attention of Ottawa.
3: Total U.S. tariffs on Canadian softwood have risen to around 45% since last fall. MLAs lost some sleep this week as Wednesday's debate on proposed changes to BC's Freedom of Information Act stretched until nearly 4 a.m. on Thursday. The BC Conservatives say the bill would weaken freedom of information, and they presented a motion to delay it by 6 months, which ultimately failed. And an Angus Reid poll says the BC NDP are now trailing 10 points behind the BC Conservatives among voters. Interim Conservative leader Trevor Halford says he's not surprised.
5: We've done great work, and the NDP haven't, and I think that's reflective in those polls.
3: And that's your weekly update from the BC Legislature. For Vista News, I'm Emily Joveski in Victoria.
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9: Recently, Prime Minister Mark Carney announced plans of creating a new Canadian sovereign wealth fund. While that sounds exciting, there are some important distinctions between what was announced and what most people traditionally think of when they hear the term sovereign wealth fund. They often think of countries like Norway, funds built from massive surplus national wealth generated through oil profits, trade surpluses, and government savings. But Canada is not currently sitting on a giant pool of surplus wealth. Canada is actually running significant deficits. Traditional sovereign wealth funds are also typically globally diversified, designed to maximize long-term wealth compounding for generations to come. In fact, Norway's fund largely avoids investing domestically entirely, specifically to reduce political influence and prevent the fund from becoming a political tool. Canada's proposed model appears very different, focused solely on investing directly into Canadian infrastructure, energy, and industrial projects. Now, that doesn't automatically make it a bad idea, but it is important for Canadians to understand that this appears much closer to a taxpayer-funded, government-directed domestic investment account than what would traditionally be considered a sovereign wealth fund.
10: Verican Capital Management, Inc. is a registered portfolio manager. 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
1: Good morning. How are you? Here we are, Monday. Hopefully you had a great weekend. Hopefully your Mother's Day was very nice. The rain held off. Didn't happen. Nice and sunny. Another good weekend as well. So we're back at it. Monday, the last work week before a long weekend. Yes, next Monday is Victoria Day. Believe it. It is here. It is happening. Yes, it is 7 days away, which makes this really a long week, because I know all we're looking forward to is the long weekend ahead. But that's just a ways from now. We gotta take this one day at a time, 1 hour at a time, which is something we will do. We'll get into some food conversations coming up at 9 o'clock, because it is a eat what you want day. So start thinking about what you want. Here's Blue Rodeo. It's 5 days in May on Coast FM.

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1: Well, the Sunshine Coast has really been living up to its name of late, has it not? And when was the last time it wasn't sunny? When was the last time there was rainfall? I can't even remember that. It has been a long, long time. There's a chance, a good chance, that we will get some this week, though. But first off, today, yeah, more sun with a high of 18 degrees. And then looking ahead, tomorrow's going to be really warm. Some rain they're calling for on Thursday, then even more rain on Friday, and maybe a little chance on Saturday. So Friday going to be a really rainy day. So the long weekend's going to start off a little wet. It's actually going to be a wetter long weekend, at least right now. Just right now. This thing could change very, very soon. But right now, yeah, Saturday cool. Mix of raining and sun. Sunday cooler, 15 degrees. Monday 16 and raining. So we'll see how it is. We'll see. Things could change at the last minute. I think they will. But at least we know today, sunny, 18 degrees.

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1: How about those Montreal Canadiens? Another win yesterday after a win on Friday. They now have a 2-1 series lead over Buffalo. And you know what? I think that the Habs got this series. I think this series is over. I'm predicting Habs in 5. That's my prediction. I think Buffalo's out. Habs just dominating the last 2 games, even last night, even after giving up like the first goal 30 seconds in. I think it's Montreal's series to lose. So we'll wait and see what game 4 is tomorrow. I believe, I hope so. Let me just double check here quickly. Game 4, yes, it is tomorrow at 4 o'clock. Then in local sports, the golf club, it was the Men's Scanlon Cup. Kaden Infante requested I do a hole-by-hole description of my round. For everybody's sake, I will not do that. But, let's just say, for those of you who don't know, I'm a big golfer. Pretty good golfer at that as well. I walked down 18 on Saturday with the tournament in my back pocket. I had it. A par, I win, bogey in a playoff, and I double bogeyed. Oh, boy. Still not over it. Don't like bringing it up. Good thing it wasn't filmed or anything like that, so nobody else can relive it. I just have to relive it in my memories, but it's going to make me better. Malaspina coming up very soon. Watch out, Powell River. But there. Are you happy, Kaden? There you go. Are you happy? Still finished better than you, I guess. I will just say that. 8:34 on the clock. It's Def Leppard on Coast FM.

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1: It's garbage day. 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
1: Did you see what happened in Surrey with the motorcycle on the weekend? Like, how crazy was that? If you haven't heard about it, there was a motorcycle accident down there in Surrey. A motorcycle collided with a car, and the motorcycle went up in the air and ended up, like, grabbing onto the traffic light and dangling from the traffic light. Like, how absurd is that? Like, it had to hit the traffic light at the absolute perfect angle just to be caught there dangling, a sight nobody has ever seen before. The driver of the motorcycle is okay. He's in serious but not life-threatening condition and everything like that, which is probably as good as it could get. But just the sight of this motorcycle dangling from a traffic light is just unreal. And of course, the internet is doing its things as well, as, like, people have, you know, taken a picture of it and captioned it, "Sir, you cannot park there," right? Which is obviously very, very funny. And then did you get a chance to see the CCTV footage on it? It came out on the online yesterday, and it's just like, how? Just a remarkable video. Just like, how did this thing get caught up on the traffic light? Like, it's a miracle that it happened. But let me tell you, the bigger thing now is, like, how do they get that thing down? Because that motorcycle weighs, you know, it's going to weigh a few thousand pounds. How do you get that unhooked from the traffic light? That's going to be a quest in of itself. Somebody get that on video as well.

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1: Good morning. I'm Sage Daniels. Residents will be moving into new affordable rental homes on Hornby Island later this month. Funding from the provincial and federal government is supporting 26 new homes, including studio, one, two, and three-bedroom units. Minister of Housing and Municipal Affairs Christine Boyle says island communities are impacted by seasonal demand on housing, and this project will help reduce the challenge. A news release from the province says local families, seniors, and people with low to moderate income will have priority for the homes. Funding for the project came from the federal and provincial governments, as well as the Comox Valley Regional District. The Union of BC Municipalities and some industry groups say they don't feel their voices are being heard as the province works on overhauling the Heritage Conservation Act. The group said they won't sign a non-disclosure agreement in order to view a document on the province's latest policy proposals. Forest Minister Ravi Parmar is in charge of revamping the act. He says the province has received feedback from close to 80 stakeholders so far.
2: Many have already agreed to come forward and participate in reviewing the three-column document, and I am committed to ensuring that local governments have a role as well.
1: The decades-old legislation covers archaeological assessments and permitting at cultural heritage sites in BC. But the rules around archaeological sites can lead to high additional costs for construction. It was a busy week at the BC legislature as tensions rose with Ottawa over softwood, a filibuster stretched into the early morning hours, and the NDP government continued to slide in the polls. Vista Radio's provincial reporter Emily Joveski has the details in her weekly roundup from the BC legislature.
3: Premier David Eby expressed frustration Monday that the softwood industry was left out of Ottawa's latest $1 billion tariff relief package.
4: I keep searching for the correct way to get the attention of Ottawa.
3: Total U.S. tariffs on Canadian softwood have risen to around 45% since last fall. MLAs lost some sleep this week as Wednesday's debate on proposed changes to BC's Freedom of Information Act stretched until nearly 4 a.m. on Thursday. The BC Conservatives say the bill would weaken freedom of information, and they presented a motion to delay it by 6 months, which ultimately failed. And an Angus Reid poll says the BC NDP are now trailing 10 points behind the BC Conservatives among voters. Interim Conservative leader Trevor Halford says he's not surprised.
5: I think we've done great work, and the NDP haven't, and I think that's reflective in those polls.
3: And that's your weekly update from the BC Legislature. For Vista News, I'm Emily Joveski in Victoria.
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2: Oh yes, just eat it today, because today is National Eat What You Want Day. How glorious is that today? You can eat whatever you want. So, with that in mind, if you could eat anything today, what would it be? You could be on a cheat meal. You could have something really expensive. Like, there's no limits. No limits on price, rarity. If you want something that's like an extremely rare thing to have, that's not a lot of out there, you can say it. What if you could eat anything, what would it be today? 604-485-4207 on the text line. Ooh, lots of good things to eat. Oh, I'm getting hungry now. Hopefully you are too. It's Barry Manilow. I write the songs on Powell River's Greatest Hits.

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1: Put a big warm bun and a huge hunk of meat. Cheeseburger in paradise.
2: If you can eat anything you want today, is a cheeseburger one of them? Ooh, a good cheeseburger. Hard to beat today is an eat anything you want day. So with that in mind, if you could eat anything today, regardless of the price, the availability of it, anything, what would it be? You can text in your answer, 604-485-4207. Let's try to get some inspiration here. There's a survey done ranking foods people would like to eat every day if they didn't have to worry about the consequences. There's 12 items on this list. We're going to go in reverse order here pretty quickly. So food items you would eat every day if you didn't have to worry about the consequences. Starting at 12, you got cookies, cheese, chips, cake, donuts, French fries, chocolate, tacos or burritos, ice cream, burgers, pasta, and then the number one food people would like to eat if they didn't have to worry about the consequences is pizza. Who doesn't love pizza? But the thing is, when I think of like gluttony and anything you want, pizza wouldn't be at the top of my list. That's maybe on an uninspiring list. There's just some basics there. But, yeah, hey, you never know. If you could eat anything you wanted today, pizza might just be on that list, too. Like, maybe it's, like, pizza from, like, Naples in Italy. Some, like, true Italian pizza if you could eat anything you want today. There's some inspiration for you. That sounds good, like a true Neapolitan pizza. Oh my gosh. Margarita pizza as well. Like, whoo-wee. I'm getting hungry. But if you could eat anything today, what would it be? 604-485-4207.

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1: Moving to the country, I'm gonna eat a lot of peaches.
2: Could you imagine yourself moving to the countryside and just eating a lot of peaches? Oh, wouldn't that be nice on a nice sunny day like today? Today is Eat Whatever You Want Day, so if you could eat whatever you want, what would it be? 604-485-4207. Here's the thing that I want the most. If I could eat anything today, here's what it would be. It would just be a stupid, expensive, like, steak dinner. Go to a super fancy restaurant in New York, whatever, pay $10,000 for a steak and mashed potatoes and whatnot. I would do that in a heartbeat. Wouldn't you do that? Oh, that would be so good. So, oh, but honestly, though, I'll just cut for, like, just steak anything today. Like, I'm craving a nice juicy steak. Garlic mash, some roasted vegetables on the side, just a classic. If I could eat anything today, that would be it. If you could eat anything today, what would it be? 604-485-4207.

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1: Hello.
2: What was the question you're asking again?
1: If you could eat anything you want today, what would it be?
2: Oh my God, Sky Dragon for Mother's Day. I didn't get a Mother's Day yesterday. I did all the cooking yesterday.
1: Oh, nice. So what was I getting? did you say Sky Dragons?
2: Is it Sky Dragon, the Chinese restaurant by McDonald's? Isn't that Sky Dragon?
1: Okay.
2: Yeah, that's where I like to eat.
1: Interesting. That sounds very good. Thank you very much for calling.
2: Sorry, it's me again. It's called Dragon House.
1: Oh, that's what it is. I was confused for a bit there. I knew it. It's Dragon House.
2: All over the place from Dragon House.
1: Yes, that makes a little bit more sense. There we go. What is your name?
2: Colleen.
1: Colleen, thank you very much for calling, Colleen. Yeah, keep it local too. If on any and eat anything you want. Day you did a lot of cooking for Mother's Day. Maybe be like Colleen. Go to Dragon House, aka Sky Dragon. The text line, phone line's open 604-485-4207.

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1: Good morning. I'm Sage Daniels. Residents will be moving into new affordable rental homes on Hornby Island later this month. Funding from the provincial and federal government is supporting 26 new homes, including studio, one, two, and three bedroom units. Minister of Housing and Municipal Affairs Christine Boyle says island communities are impacted by seasonal demand on housing, and this project will help reduce the challenge. A news release from the province says local families, seniors, and people with low to moderate income will have priority for the homes. Funding for the project came from the federal and provincial governments, as well as the Comox Valley Regional District. The Union of BC Municipalities and some industry groups say they don't feel their voices are being heard as the province works on overhauling the Heritage Conservation Act. The group said they won't sign a non-disclosure agreement in order to view a document on the province's latest policy proposals. Forest Minister Ravi Parmar is in charge of revamping the act. He says the province has received feedback from close to 80 stakeholders so far.
2: Many have already agreed to come forward and participate in reviewing the three-column document, and I am committed to ensuring that local governments have a role as well.
1: The decades-old legislation covers archaeological assessments and permitting at cultural heritage sites in BC. But the rules around archaeological sites can lead to high additional costs for construction. It was a busy week at the BC legislature as tensions rose with Ottawa over soft wood, a filibuster stretched into the early morning hours, and the NDP government continued to slide in the polls. Vista Radio's provincial reporter Emily Joveski has the details in her weekly roundup from the BC legislature.
3: Premier David Eby expressed frustration Monday that the softwood industry was left out of Ottawa's latest $1 billion tariff relief package.
4: I keep searching for the correct way to get the attention of Ottawa.
3: Total U.S. tariffs on Canadian softwood have risen to around 45% since last fall. MLAs lost some sleep this week as Wednesday's debate on proposed changes to BC's Freedom of Information Act stretched until nearly 4 a.m. on Thursday. The BC Conservatives say the bill would weaken freedom of information, and they presented a motion to delay it by 6 months, which ultimately failed. And an Angus Reid poll says the BC NDP are now trailing 10 points behind the BC Conservatives among voters. Interim Conservative leader Trevor Halford says he's not surprised.
5: I think we've done great work, and the NDP haven't, and I think that's reflective in those polls.
3: And that's your weekly update from the BC Legislature. For Vista News, I'm Emily Joveski in Victoria.
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1: 10:08, Monday morning, the 11th of May. Good day. Hopefully it has been a good start to your day, your post-Mother's Day Monday, the start of another week, the start of a work week that's right before a long weekend. You know it's tough because, yes, Victoria Day. Next Monday. Can you believe it? Like, that doesn't seem right. That one week today, it's Victoria Day. I say this way too often. Where is the time going? It's just going by way, way too fast. We're already nearly halfway through May. It's going to be June, like, 2 weeks. It's going to feel like it's June next week. Like, it honestly is. Does that feel good? No, it does not. But at least we got some more sunshine today. Lots of that, and a little bit more in the forecast for the next few days before we might actually get some decent rainfall before the weekend.

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1: So there are some updates on the fires that took place in town last week. Of course, we all know about the fire at Rona event that caused $500,000 in damage. And the good news is police were able to observe security cam footage from a number of businesses in the area. They were able to find and locate the person that have arrested a 43-year-old man for arson. So good news there. Thank you to the RCMP for making quick work of this. And the suspect is being held in custody and going to appear in court very, very soon. And they're still looking for more on that other fire out by the rec complex there, which definitely did some damage as well. But I think the good news is everything is going well. Nothing crazy. Police, firefighters doing their jobs very, very well. So again, thank you for all those for taking care of business.

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2: Hi, I'm Adrienne Geer, president of the BC Nurses Union. Nurses across British Columbia are taking a strike vote. It's not an easy decision, but something has to change. For years, nurses have been overworked, facing rising violence on the job, and holding together a broken system. These are the conditions that push nurses out of the profession. 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Right now, we need you to be there for us.
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1: Okay, really dumb question here, but this is something that crossed my mind yesterday. Yeah, let me tell you, this is kind of stupid, but it makes you think just a little bit. What's the difference between multigrain bread and 12-grain bread? Right? Because multigrain bread, there's multiple grains in the bread, but you get 12-grain bread, think about it, that's multiple grains. Huh? Right? You know where I'm coming from? So technically, they're both multigrain. But obviously, the grains in multigrain bread and 12-grain bread are a little bit, just a little bit different. But just a question that just popped into

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1: This is something you don't hear about every day. Legendary guitarist Eric Clapton was performing in Madrid, Spain, and he had to cut his performance short because somebody appeared to throw a record sleeve at him, hitting him in the torso. Who does that? Who throws a record sleeve at somebody? Now, I think an easy thing to assume is this person wanted that autograph, but, you know, I think there's a better way of getting that done than throwing it at an 80-year-old man while he's on stage performing. Hopefully, that person, honestly, never gets that record sleeve back. And Eric Clapton, he's okay. He's fine. Nothing major, but still...

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1: Good morning. I'm Sage Daniels. Residents will be moving into new affordable rental homes on Hornby Island later this month. Funding from the provincial and federal government is supporting 26 new homes, including studio, one, two, and three-bedroom units. Minister of Housing and Municipal Affairs Christine Boyle says island communities are impacted by seasonal demand on housing, and this project will help reduce the challenge. A news release from the province says local families, seniors, and people with low to moderate income will have priority for the homes. Funding for the project came from the federal and provincial governments, as well as the Comox Valley Regional District. The Union of BC Municipalities and some industry groups say they don't feel their voices are being heard as the province works on overhauling the Heritage Conservation Act. The group said they won't sign a non-disclosure agreement in order to view a document on the province's latest policy proposals. Forest Minister Ravi Parmar is in charge of revamping the act. He says the province has received feedback from close to 80 stakeholders so far.
2: Many have already agreed to come forward and participate in reviewing the three-column document, and I am committed to ensuring that local governments have a role as well.
1: The decades-old legislation covers archaeological assessments and permitting at cultural heritage sites in BC. But the rules around archaeological sites can lead to high additional costs for construction. It was a busy week at the BC legislature as tensions rose with Ottawa over softwood, a filibuster stretched into the early morning hours, and the NDP government continued to slide in the polls. Vista Radio's provincial reporter Emily Joveski has the details in her weekly roundup from the BC legislature.
3: Premier David Eby expressed frustration Monday that the softwood industry was left out of Ottawa's latest $1 billion tariff relief package.
4: I keep searching for the correct way to get the attention of Ottawa.
3: Total U.S. tariffs on Canadian softwood have risen to around 45% since last fall. MLAs lost some sleep this week as Wednesday's debate on proposed changes to BC's Freedom of Information Act stretched until nearly 4 a.m. on Thursday. The BC Conservatives say the bill would weaken freedom of information, and they presented a motion to delay it by 6 months, which ultimately failed. And an Angus Reid poll says the BC NDP are now trailing 10 points behind the BC Conservatives among voters. Interim Conservative leader Trevor Halford says he's not surprised.
5: I think we've done great work, and the NDP haven't, and I think that's reflective in those polls.
3: And that's your weekly update from the BC Legislature. For Vista News, I'm Emily Joveski in Victoria.
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1: 11:07 on this sunny Monday. Have you checked the prices at the pumps lately? Oh boy, $2.29 in town. As we know, that is a lot. Pain at the pumps. And of course, now we're getting into road trip season. You got the long weekend coming up this weekend. And I asked the question, with these gas prices, are you going to continue on with these road trips? And a survey done by the Tire and Rubber Association revealed that 65% of British Columbians said that they will either cancel or limit road trips this summer. 65%. Are you part of that 65%? I think I am included in that. I'm thinking about, you know, summer travel plans, everything like that. I usually go to the Lower Mainland for a weekend and stuff like that. And I'm like, I don't know if I want to do that this year. Gas prices are a good excuse not to go on any road trips. So we'll wait and see. Maybe it will get better, but it's not great right now. But also as part of this survey, 84% of respondents said they still plan to take at least one day or overnight trip. So maybe something a little bit shorter. Maybe just go down to the peninsula a bit, spend some time in Sea Shelter, Gibson's, or maybe just go do a little trip over the island or something like that. It's nothing too crazy, but maybe that Okanagan trip might not be in the cards this year.

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1: So gas prices are up. British Columbians are rethinking their travel plans possibly for this year. 65% of British Columbians said that they will either cancel or limit road trips this summer. Plus, nearly 70% believe that these high gas prices are the new normal. Hopefully not. Oh, that's the new normal. So help us all, you know? Like, oh my gosh. It's already bad enough as it is. But with that in mind, you know, people limiting road trips and everything like that with the gas prices, you wonder, like, how is that going to impact us here in Powell River, right? Because we're in tourist season now. This is where Powell River makes its bucks, you know, with people road tripping, taking the ferries, everything like that. Is that going to impact our tourism industry here in town? Is it going to affect the boating, right? Like, and I'm sure some of you have boats right now too. It's expensive. It's expensive to fill up a car, but how expensive is it to fill up a boat right now? Like, it's going to have such a big impact. Hopefully people still decide to make that trip to Powell River this year. But just a little food for thought that, like, hey, these gas prices, yeah, they might hurt our own pockets, but it also just might hurt our city's pockets as well.

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1: Coming up next Saturday, which is the 23rd, the Powell River Community Foundation is having its second annual charity appreciation event. It's going to be happening from 12 to 4 at the church parking lot at the corner of Manson, 5139, the official address there. There's going to be lots going on, a number of charities kind of showcasing what they do, what they are about. There's going to be live music, the classic cars on hand, plus food as well. A free event to attend that is open for all ages. And if you are a charity or part of a society nonprofit that wants to kind of spread the word about what you do, you can inquire to info@prcommunityfoundation.org, and you can have a spot at this Charity Appreciation Day next Saturday. We'll be joined by David Marge tomorrow at 10 a.m. to learn a little bit more about exactly what's going on about Charity Appreciation Day next Saturday. So mark it down again, the 23rd, 12 to 4 p.m., 5139 Manson Avenue.

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1: On this day, let's go back, 1969. On this day, the famed Monty Python formed. Graham Chapman, John Cleese, Terry Gilliam, Eric Idle, Terry Jones, and Michael Palin. Household names. Everybody's seen a Monty Python sketch. You've probably seen The Holy Grail, like one of the funniest movies of all time. Life of Brian. You name it. And again, like, their sketches, iconic, legendary. You can watch them 1,000 times and still get a laugh out of them. What is your favorite Monty Python moment? I know it's hard to pick. 604-485-4207.
2: This parrot wouldn't voom if I put 4,000 volts through it. It's bleeding demise.
3: It's not. It's pining.
2: It's neck pain and it's passed on. This parrot is no more. It has ceased to be. It's expired and gone to meet its maker. This is a late parrot. It's a stiff, bereft of life. It rests in peace. If you hadn't nailed it to the perch, you would be pushing up the daisies. It's run down the curtain and joined the choir invisible. This is an ex-parrot.

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4: It's that time of day again, or it's time to put things to a close for the morning as we approach the 12 o'clock hour on this 11th of May. Yod Shirley with you, 12 to 3, AJ 3 to 6. Tomorrow morning back at it, 8 a.m. Plus, you got news coming up next as well. Enjoy the sunshine today. It's like you haven't been enjoying the sunshine the last few weeks. Another day in paradise. A lot of people will say have a wonderful rest of your Monday. It's John Mellencamp. Hurts so good. It's right here on 95.7 Coast FM.

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1: Good afternoon, I'm Nathan Maylie. Residents will be moving into new affordable rental homes on Hornby Island later this month. Funding from the provincial and federal governments is supporting 26 new homes, including studio, 1, 2, and 3 bedroom units. Minister of Housing and Municipal Affairs Christine Boyle says island communities are impacted by seasonal demand on housing, and this project will help reduce the challenge. A news release from the province says local families, seniors, and people with low to moderate income will have priority for the homes. Funding for the project came from the federal and provincial governments, as well as the Comox Valley Regional District. The Union of BC Municipalities and some industry groups say they don't feel their voices are being heard as the province works on overhauling the Heritage Conservation Act. The group said they won't sign a non-disclosure agreement in order to view a document on the province's latest policy proposals. Forest Minister Ravi Parmar is in charge of revamping the act. He says the province has received feedback from close to 80 stakeholders so far.
2: Many have already agreed to come forward and participate in reviewing the three-column document, and I am committed to ensuring that local governments have a role as well.
1: The decades-old legislation covers archaeological assessments and permitting at cultural heritage sites in BC. But the rules around archaeological sites can lead to high additional costs for construction. And it was a busy week at the BC legislature. As tensions rose with Ottawa over softwood, a debate stretched into the early morning hours, and the NDP government continued to slide in the polls. Our provincial reporter Emily Joveski has the details in her weekly roundup.
3: Premier David Eby expressed frustration Monday that the softwood industry was left out of Ottawa's latest $1 billion tariff relief package.
4: I keep searching for the correct way to get the attention of Ottawa.
3: Total U.S. tariffs on Canadian softwood have risen to around 45% since last fall. MLAs lost some sleep this week as Wednesday's debate on proposed changes to BC's Freedom of Information Act stretched until nearly 4 a.m. on Thursday. The BC Conservatives say the bill would weaken freedom of information, and they presented a motion to delay it by 6 months, which ultimately failed. And an Angus Reid poll says the BC NDP are now trailing 10 points behind the BC Conservatives among voters. Interim Conservative leader Trevor Halford says he's not surprised.
5: I think we've done great work, and the NDP haven't, and I think that's reflective in those polls.
3: And that's your weekly update from the BC Legislature. For Vista News, I'm Emily Joveski in Victoria.
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0: 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Yeah, they're getting whipped and bashed in the ears, and it results in cauliflower ears. You often see it in MMA fighters or boxers and other people who participate in activities like that get these cauliflower ear conditions. Well, plastic surgeons are saying there's been an uptick in men getting plastic surgery to give themselves cauliflower ears. Because they want to look like tough guys. Oh, it causes hearing loss and infections and other things. Like, what? Oh, vanity be thy name.
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1: Did you know the first use of Google as a verb was on Buffy the Vampire Slayer? 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Which just got 86, the reboot. Some studio executive thought, no, nobody's into Buffy anymore. I don't know. I challenge that. Back to the 80s and Paula Abdul. 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
2: Well, I know I'll be lining up for the Tragically Chip ice cream. Kawartha Dairy partnered with The Hip. 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Yes, please. And they're being made in Bob Cajun, Ontario, the lakeside town immortalized in the band's Bob Cajun. I've got 50 Mission Cap coming right up for you after The Counting Crows. 95.7 Coast FM.

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There's Toto and Africa. 95.7 Coast FM with Shirley McQueen. You two back there where the streets have no name. It was May 8th, 2022. U2's Bono and The Edge played a short set in a Kiev bomb shelter that was once a subway station, showing support for Ukraine at the behest and the invitation of Ukrainian President Volodymyr Zelensky. Sadly, the drums of war are still beating in Ukraine. This is Soul Decision. Ooh, it's kind of crazy. 95.7 Coast FM.

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2: The 2026 concert season is so fantastic. 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They begin May 26th in Moncton, New Brunswick. 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

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I was watching the TV news a couple of nights ago, and Vancouver City Council has reversed a decision. They are going to staff most of the city beaches with lifeguards this summer after all. And one of the lifeguards being interviewed told a story that really caught my attention about saving a paddleboarder back in the 80s on one of Vancouver's beaches. He saw him getting into trouble. He had fallen off his paddleboard, couldn't seem to get back up, and the current was taking him out, and he was tiring, and so the lifeguard jumped in, ran, and got him. Turns out the guy in trouble? Peter Gabriel. Thank you, Mr. Lifeguard. Gabriel was in town promoting his So album. He was opening for David Bowie, if you can believe it, and gave the lifeguard and the service a shout out at the concert that evening. Wow, incredible. The biggest hit from that So record coming right up. Right now, Bonnie Raitt, who's playing Vancouver June 16th. This is 95.7 Coast.

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95.7 Coast FM. It's Your Love, The Outfield, to kick off your Monday afternoon. Hope your day is going well so far, Powell River. You have a fun weekend. You get up to anything big for Mother's Day. You have the chance to hang out with mom, maybe give her a call. Because I know that the number one thing that moms love more than anything in the world is being able to spend time with you. They love us all so much. Unfortunately for me, wasn't able to spend some time with Ma because she's on the other side of the country. But of course, I gave her a call, let her know how much I love her and I appreciate her. And I'm going to be seeing her soon too. Book some plane tickets to go back home in the summertime there to go visit my folks. It's been a while since I've seen them. I think Christmas was the last time I saw them. So I thought I'd check in a little more regularly with them. Got a fun show planned for you today. Of course, we're going to be talking about updates that are coming for Powell River. The best stories that your mom has that she just never brought up to you, like the craziest stuff, I've got a pretty good one we'll talk about later this afternoon. And I don't know if you heard about this, but one man has made Lego officially change their age requirements. Also, it's Lego, not Legos. I know, right? It's weird. We'll talk about that more coming up in the 4 o'clock hour. Danny Lennox, Walking on Broken Glass on 95.7 Coast.

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1: Yeah, we're just a day removed from Mother's Day. You get the chance to give Ma a call or maybe even hang out with her if she lives close enough to you that you can actually do that. Unfortunately, I'm in the position of the former rather than the latter. Ma, unfortunately, lives across the country. All I can do is really call her. But I'm going to try to make up for that. I booked plane tickets not too long ago to go visit my family over in Ontario. Really looking forward to that. It's been a while since I've seen them, you know? Sucks when you live that far. But hey, you got to do what you got to do. Funny thing about moms, man. I don't know if yours does this, but mine is pretty good at withholding information. Here's the perfect example of this. So a couple of weeks ago, I was scrolling on my hometown's community Facebook page, and I come across this pretty crazy post that says that somebody's car bursted in flames. Insane. I was like, oh, okay, that's pretty crazy. Just going to continue scrolling on, moving on with the rest of my day there. And then not even like a couple of days later, I get a call from my stepsister, who is basically my sister at this point, just asking like, hey, did anybody give you a call? Of course, I reply with no. Yeah, she said, mom's car went up in flames. Yeah, how crazy is that? That Facebook post was my mom's car. Insane, right? Thankfully, she is completely okay. She wasn't hurt or anything like that. Unfortunately, her purse was caught in the car, so all of her cards and everything like that went up in flames. But hey, those are all things she can replace, right? So she is completely fine, completely okay. I think she's still using a rental car right now, but it's so funny, man, how much important information that moms withhold from you. Because if my sister never thought to give me a call, I probably wouldn't have found out about that until Christmas at least. That ever happened to you? Let me know. 485

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1: Good afternoon. I'm Nathan Maley. A downtown Powell River Marine business plans to expand. City Council approved a development permit for marine traders on Willington Avenue to add 840 square feet of floor space toward Marine Avenue. The addition will have retail, storage, and office space. Councilor Rob Southcott is glad to see the development moving ahead.
2: This business's reputation goes far beyond our community. It's known on the coast. They've provided amazing service to the maritime community for many years.
1: As part of the permit, council approved a condition for off-site parking, given the size of the building relative to the land. No timeline was shared on when construction will begin. A construction company is facing more than $40,000 in fines after a worker was injured at a Seashelt site. WorkSafe BC attended the site after a sheet of cement fiberboard fell on a worker while a subcontractor was working on exterior cladding. Omicron Construction is facing the fines for what WorkSafe BC calls, quote, a high-risk violation. It says the company, as the prime contractor, failed to ensure subcontractors conducted work safely. Data from the province's latest snow survey and water supply bulletin shows Vancouver Island's snowpacks are among the lowest in BC as of May 1st. The report shows the Vancouver Island snowpack is at 27% of its seasonal average, while the Sunshine Coast is at 45%. It says April was warm and dry through most of BC, with limited opportunities for sustained snow accumulation, leaving the provincial snowpack at 83% of normal. Forecasters say above normal temperatures are likely to persist through the province until at least July. The province says there are concerns for drought this season throughout many areas of the province due to long-term precipitation deficits, low snowpack, early snow melt, and seasonal weather forecasts. And four Canadians who were on the cruise ship at the center of a deadly hantavirus outbreak are isolating after arriving in Victoria Sunday. BC's health officer, Dr. Bonnie Henry, says none of them have symptoms, but they will be closely monitored for the next 42 days. Henry says she understands that the outbreak may bring back memories of the COVID-19 pandemic, but she says hantavirus doesn't spread the same way as the coronavirus.
3: It's not what we would consider a disease of pandemic potential. It is, however, a very serious illness.
1: Three people have died due to the outbreak on board the cruise ship.
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1: So we mentioned this a little bit ago, but did you hear about what Lego did the other day? Yeah, they officially had to change the requirements because of one man, their age requirements there. I don't know if you're familiar with this or the last time that you picked up a Lego, but on the box, the age requirements range from 4 to 99. But thanks to one man who turned 100 years old, celebrated his 100th birthday on Friday, they officially changed those requirements. If you don't know who I'm talking about, of course I'm talking about David Attenborough, one of the biggest voices in the nature documentary scene. Seriously, like, that guy's been holding down the BBC and Nat Geo for years with that silky smooth voice. And honestly, if Lego were to change their age requirements for one person, I'm glad it's him. It's definitely deserving. And it also just shows that no matter how old you are, you're never too old to let your imagination run wild and truly enjoy play. I thought that was really sweet.

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Just wanted to give you another reminder, of course, about the fire ban that is currently going on right now. I believe that was instituted back on Thursday. Of course, all campfires, fireworks, stuff like that, just completely off the table right now. And I don't know if you heard about this, but on Friday, I guess, Powell River RCMP, they're investigating two recent fires in the community that police are saying are a little suspicious. Yeah, police said officers responded to the fires May 6th with Powell River Fire and Rescue along with BC Emergency Health Services. And the first incident apparently occurred around 7:10 p.m. when an officer said he saw smoke coming from the Rona Lumber Building. Fire department attended, extinguished the blaze, thankfully. And then the fire caused catastrophic damage to a covered wooden structure and the merchandise inside. It sucks that that's happened. Like, and you just got to take a look at what's going on, man. It's just so irresponsible to be starting fires like this, especially when the weather has been hot and dry here in BC for the past little bit. Please do your best. Just lay off the fires until you're good to go. Because safer, better BC is better for all of us, okay? And for whoever did this, coward behavior, by the way. I really hope those people are found.

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1: 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A downtown Powell River marine business plans to expand. City Council approved a development permit for Marine Traders on Willington Avenue to add 840 square feet of floor space toward Marine Avenue. The addition will have retail, storage, and office space. Councillor Rob Southcott is glad to see the development moving ahead.
2: This business's reputation goes far beyond our community. 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
1: As part of the permit, council approved a condition for off-site parking, given the size of the building relative to the land. No timeline was shared on when construction will begin. A construction company is facing more than $40,000 in